0: That is Constellations by Pete Mullen Band. We had the Weekend Song by the No Good Redwood Ramblers starting off the top of the set. We had Humboldt by Brett McFarlane. That was the one he actually submitted for NPR's Tiny Desk this year. And then that last song was Constellations by Pete Mullen. And I'm keeping it all humble for the rest of this Friday, folks. I'm celebrating the local talent we got right here in the community. A full last hour packed with local music. Coming on up, you're going to hear Nucleus, Daniel Nickerson, Bucky Walters, Jeff Kelly, Brees Roche, Pennies for Pluto, Small Fish, Sarah Torres, and we'll wrap it up with Sequoia Rose and Big Eight. Big Eight live from the Arcade Rising. But that's going to be the weekend set here, kicking off at the end of this Friday. And I'll see you on the other side.
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5: 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These ancestors were always engaged in natural hazard mitigation. The ancestral Wiyot may simply have thought of risk assessment and hazard planning as exercising common sense, while modern-day Wiyot operate within a much more complex regulatory environment. 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
6: Hey, kids, have I ever told you about K-Hum Kids?
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6: And I totally will. All you have to do is email me their first name, the school they're on their way to, and the best time to be heard.
8: Well, if she's going to be shout out, I should also.
6: Of course, I will shout you out too, brother, I promise. If they have a favorite song, include that also.
8: Bro, what about me?
6: Well, I'll shout you out too, babe, but I'm not bro, I'm dad.
8: Okay, bro.
6: So let's show them all that we see them, we hear them, and we appreciate just how great they are. Let's make them all K-Hum Kids. All you have to do is email me, Toby, T-O-B-Y, at khum.com, and I'll take care of the rest, because khum kids are...
7: Awesome. Important.
8: Seen.
7: Aura.
6: Yeah, all of that, I think.
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4: 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And that is my show and the name of it. What's up, y'all? This is Goldilocks coming at you. 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So you can still have those friends over. 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I'm telling you, you will enjoy yourself to the fullest. And it is sponsored by Savita Health. 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
5: And back with you for the final moments of the show here. This is Jordan in the Afternoon. Big thank you out there for anybody who spent your Friday with me, even a little bit. Extra love to everybody who's been sending in requests, tossing songs into the junk drawer, and especially the local musicians who are submitting music through the Locals Only form. Seriously, I really appreciate the eagerness, and I'm just as eager to get it on the air. So if we could find time to set something up, get your music passed on over, even if you would like to some time to record in the studio, I'm all ears. You know, resources are not infinite, but nothing happens if we don't try, so let's give it a shot. We're heading into the big weekend. Kinetics is happening with the sculpture race starting tomorrow, continuing on through Monday. It's also opening weekend for lots of shows and performances. There's no shortage of things to do, so check the lowdown via the Good Time Guide on our site, khum.com. I'm going to send you off with a little Sequoia Rose and then Big 8 from Live at Arcata Rising. And then I'm out. Thanks again for listening. Make it a great day or not. The choice is always yours.

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of his chin, bruise on her spirit. Home is calling, but she won't get near it ever again. Steps on the gas just to harness the anger. Last thing he do is try to understand her. 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

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In a good way.

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Ah, yeah, it's that time again. Up next, it's the South Side, 7 to 10 every Friday night. I'm Chaz Lewis. I'll be here with you throwing down some great blues and soul. We're going to start tonight with a progressive harmonica player out of Canada, Carlos Del Junco. Thanks for tuning in.

The civil authorities have issued a child abduction emergency for Los Angeles CA and Orange CA, beginning at 6:57 p.m. and ending at 8:57 p.m. An Amber Alert is being issued by the California Highway Patrol on behalf of the Alhambra Police Department. On May 22, 2026, at 5:25 p.m., Brammy Caden was taken from Alhambra, California. Caden Randmi is a 3-month-old Hispanic male, 21 inches tall, weighing approximately 17 pounds, with brown hair and green eyes. Caden Randmi is believed to be wearing a blue long-sleeve shirt and green sweatpants. The suspect is an unknown Hispanic male, standing 5 feet 10 inches tall, with black hair and brown eyes. The suspect is believed to be wearing a black shirt, black backpack with blue and black pants. The suspect was last seen driving a 2015 black Honda Civic, with California license plate number 7KFZ167. If seen, call 911.

like you don't care about the places you go. 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

0: Yeah, going to clean out my closet. The great Pat Boyack, Texan, longtime guitar player with Marsha Ball, along with Jimmy Morello on vocals. We start off with Carlos Del Junco with instrumental track called My Favorite Uncle. In between there, Sonny Boy Williamson, number 2, 1951 for Unseen Eye. That's how we do it right here, babies. To Southside, thank you for being here. We're going to be right back.
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0: Yeah, important election coming up. If you're not registered, still got time. Magic Sam coming up. We got some Jennifer Magnus on the horizon. James Harmon, Walter Washington. Stay right there.

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We got 3 hours of hip-shaking blues radio. Come on now. The South Side, KHUM. 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

tight. 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

0: The late, great Walter Washington, the Wolf Man. We start off this set with Magic Sam, She Belongs to Me. Classic. Jennifer Magnus with a Marvin Gaye tune, Don't Do It. James Harmon, Just a Game Going On. And then Walter Washington, When the Answer is Clear. You can check out the playlist at the website as we're going along if you wish. KHOM.com. Also have an opportunity to give a thumbs up to anything that resonates with you, tune you especially like. We're going to take a break. Come back. I'll be here till 10 o'clock. Coming back with the Bamboos in just a second.
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0: 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The Bamboos up next.

Taj Mahal celebrated his 84th birthday this last week. That was from his release, Phantom Blues, Fanning the Flames, the great Taj Mahal. We start off with some soul pop from the Bamboos, Australian band. Keep Me in Mind, the name of the track. A.C. Payton with Nobody But You. And then Selwyn Birchwood, new release from him on Alligator Records. Man who traveled and learned the ropes on the road with the great slide player Sonny Rhodes. Selwyn Birchwood out of Florida. I'm Chaz Lewis. It's about 51 and a half past the hour. I'm going to be here till 10 o'clock. I appreciate you tuning in. We'll be right back.

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You knew that. 232-5486. Coming back with Sterling McGee, finish off the first hour of the show. Thanks for tuning in.

Ah, yeah. Finished up with Jimmy Reed, of course. My Bitter Seed. We started this set with Sterling McGee. Tune called Keep On. Lee Shot Williams gave us I Like Your Style. And then finished up with Jimmy Reed. It's about a minute and a half past 8 p.m. This is 104.3, 104.7 KHUM. Cutting. Eureka, Arcata, and up and down the Mendocino Coast. You can also hear us on Translator K282AD in Ferndale.

So a kinetic sculpture race starts tomorrow. If you want to check it out, they'll be taking off from the Arcata Plaza about 10 a.m. It'll be crowded, so you want to get there before then, of course. And there'll be updates all weekend. Next time we're looking at showers is going to be in the afternoon on Monday into the evening. Otherwise, we should have a dry weather through next week. We're going to start this second hour of the show celebrating a birthday guitar player with the great Terry Hank, Johnny Cat Salbrandt. Celebrated his birthday yesterday. We're going to hear him along with Terry on a tune called Sidetracked. I'm Chaz Lewis. You're on the South Side.

listening to the Blues on the South Side. This is Paul DeLay. I congratulate you on your good taste. Keep it where you got it, baby.

Yeah, we finished up there with Betty Wright, cleanup woman, doing an Alan Toussaint tune, Shoo-Rah, Shoo-Rah. Start off with Terry Hank, along with his longtime guitar player, Johnny Catt, who celebrated a birthday last week. Happy birthday to Johnny. In between, the Paul DeLay Band, live from Nottingham, 1997, Wealthy Man. It's about 16 past the hour. I'm going to be here till 10. Stay right there.

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1: 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This is a new release that features him, Guy Davis, and Corey Harris, called Fight On. Charlie Patton tune from Alvin Hart.

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0: Yeah, the great Ry Cooder live 2011 at the Great American Music Hall. Why Don't You Try Me? That featured his son Joaquim on the drums. We start off with Alvin Youngblood Heart with a Charlie Patton tune. New release that features him, Guy Davis, and Corey Harris called Fight On. John Juke Logan gave us Love Me Like That. And then the incredible Snooks Eaglin, personal favorite, By the Water. That takes us on past the half hour. I'm going to be here till 10 o'clock. We're going to take a quick break and we come back. We got a couple tunes to explain to you where the ska beat came from. Thanks for tuning in. You're on the South Side, Chaz Lewis with you.
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So after the Second World War and on into the late 50s and 60s, Jamaicans were able to hear American rhythm and blues from radio stations in the South, places like New Orleans, Nashville. Ska was born when artists and producers took the infectious guitar or keyboard chop on the upbeat that they heard from some R&B, started writing their own songs around the beat. We're going to hear a couple right now out of New Orleans and Memphis that perfectly illustrate what I'm talking about, starting with Professor Longhair.

Yeah, Birth of Ska right there. Couple tunes to illustrate how they took that beat and ran with it. Professor Long here with Willie May, and then the proprietary ska beat from the great Roscoe Gordon. No More Dogging. Up next, Isley Brothers. This past week, lead singer Ronald Isley celebrated a birthday. So we're going to roll out a cover tune they did with featured the composer Bill Withers on acoustic guitar, Isley Brothers with Cole Baloney.

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This is Torbjørn Risager. 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

0: Yeah, Great Dane, Torbjörn Risager. Backseat Driver, the name of that track. We start off with the Isley Brothers with a Bill Withers tune featuring Bill Withers on acoustic guitar, Cold Bologna. We're going to break away real quick, come back with a couple tunes to close out this second hour of the show. I really appreciate you tuning in. Hope you can come back next week, 7 to 10. Bring somebody with you.
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Yeah, it's about 2.5 minutes past the hour. 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

I'm going to be here till 10 o'clock. Appreciate you tuning in. We're going to start this third hour of the show with a little Walter tune.

Agree with me. Well, I believe the truth is kind of plain to see. It's upside down. Well, it's upside down. The world is upside down. And I can't.

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0: Yeah, finished up there with Billy Boy Arnold, along with Duke Robillard, who produced the album, Hello Stranger. We started off way, way back when Little Walter Got to Find My Baby. Nancy Wright with Terry Adavi, one of the best singers in the Bay Area. The track called Warranty on Nancy Wright's release, Playdate. Big Creek Slim from Denmark, Upside Down. Then we heard 7 minutes of Dave Spector along with Barkin' Bill Smith, Railroad Station.
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Yeah, hey, we got some leftovers from the tribute to Robert Johnson a couple weeks ago. We got a tune of Robert Johnson featuring Clarence Gatemouth Brown.

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0: Yeah, Big Joe Turner, he don't dig it. We started off with Gabe Mount Brown and Chris Thomas King doing a Robert Johnson tune, When You Got a Good Friend. Big Joe gave us I Don't Dig It. And coming up next, we got Johnny Nicholas with a tune called Mistaken Identity. 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
1: Wednesdays, Wednesdays. What do you do with your Wednesday evening? You know, you're right there in the middle of the week. You might find yourself just cooking dinner, maybe having a friend or two over, playing video games, or maybe even just scrolling through your phone. But I have an alternative that I think is going to be just right. And that is my show and the name of it. What's up, y'all? This is Goldilocks coming at you. And on Wednesday nights, I bring you amazing hip-hop from both around the world and from artists that are right here in Humboldt County. I also bring you some R&B, some reggae, some big soul selections, and it is all just right. It is so nice, and it's the perfect way to spend your Wednesday evening. So you can still have those friends over. You can play some games, but throw my show on. I'm telling you, you will enjoy yourself to the fullest. And it is sponsored by Civita Health. From 7 p.m. to 10 p.m. every Wednesday night here on K-Hum Radio Without the Rules.

Yeah, that's DJ Goldilocks every Wednesday, 7 o'clock. Check it out. Johnny Nicholas up next. Remember, you can check the K-Hum website for the playlist as I go. That's at khum.com. Give a thumbs up to anything that makes a little hairs on your neck stand up.

Ben Harper, along with the Blind Boys of Alabama, Wicked Man. Up next, Mississippi Fred McDowell. You're on the South Side.

0: Yeah, Mississippi, Fred McDowell. I walked all the way from East St. Louis. We're closing in on 10 o'clock. Appreciate you being here. Spread the gospel. Find somebody that needs a little bit of what we got here on their Friday night. Let them know how to find us. Remember, the Kinetic Sculpture Race starts tomorrow. If you're intent on seeing them take off, you can do that at the Arcata Plaza at 10 o'clock tomorrow. We'll be right back.
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0: Yeah, Monday nights, check it out. Join Gus, 9 to midnight. Little Willie Anderson up next.

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1: Hey, thanks for tuning in, y'all. 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You can find me on Facebook at Facebook/TheSouthSide. And remember to check out the website for the show to look at the entire playlist. That's at thesouthside.org. We're going to get out of here with John Lee Hooker and Bonnie Raitt. I'm in the mood.

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Steve Vallo here from CASA, and I love K-Hum. It's been an institution for me since I moved to Humboldt in 1986, and starts my day off the way I want my day started off.

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When I'm not listening to K-Hum, I'm listening to K-Hum. 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

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This is Jeff Haig from the Humboldt State University Department of Mathematics. 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

this lick, I'm a-picking on the guitar. Really feels down home. Gives me a little jazz and a little blues. Maybe I need me a bunch of more notes and a mess of them fancy chords. Them weird ones like old Arthur Fiedler uses. It's a riff I used to play each night before I went on stage. Wasn't really trying to make no kind of tune. You see, it's just my style, just my bag. It's kind of a little bit, it's just my rag. And I'm sitting here taking it out for Blake and me.

and then to G, and then A, back to D, back to G some more, and then G flat with a seventh, B minor, and D seventh, to G, and then to E, and then to A, and this little run, and then back to D, then the minor parts, B minor, and you go and hit G flat, then you do it once again, just one more time, then you go to D, and then you bring it back to A, then one more time to D, then back to A, that's where it's at.

Fridays are the best. That's right, end of the week, gateway to the weekend, and the longtime home of the South Side here on K-Hop. It's all about great blues and soul, classic favorites, new releases, and long-forgotten treasures you simply won't hear anywhere else. I'm Chaz Lewis. 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

two bumper stickers on their pickup truck. They keep the pickup parked outside. One sticker says, "What would Jesus do?" The other bumper sticker says, "Power of pride." I was thumbing through the stations on my own television when I come across a guy on this religious station singing, "Somebody's coming." He sounded whiter than me somehow.

Now Christians don't walk out of me just yet. You know whose name I'll be yelling as I'm clutching my chest. The one my dad told me to and his told him to. And I probably pray as much or more than you do. Believe every word I sing, but believing and knowing, those are two different things. And if you're trying to change the way a stranger's life will have to go, I believe this is where I want to stick to what I know, which is nothing, you know, nothing for sure. So just chill till the next episode. Now back to the lecture at hand. Seems like my neighbor wants to kill what he can't understand. I say, we can't just kill what we don't understand. But I turn on my TV and I see that, oh yeah, we can. We can and we have since the dawn of man. For countless gods whose only real seeming plan was to see to it that clinging to life was our fate. And you got to admit, life's pretty great.

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Bombs and stuff dropping on you. You know we wouldn't do that to you. We're the leaders of the world. We're the real cool guys. We're elected and respected. We try to be wise. We're not going to drop a bunch of bombs on everybody, blow up the whole world over some little political difficulty or border dispute or something. Us leaders of the world would like all you people just to sit back and relax and take it easy. Dream on, little dream on.

I was feeling kind of troubled and upset and confused and out of it. You know how that goes as time goes along. And things change. You wake up some morning and you realize that you're just out of it. I find myself at some friend's apartment. It'd be a nice spring day. Little birds would be singing in the trees. All my friends, they'd be sitting around inside. They was getting kind of out of it too, I guess, but seemed to be working out all right for them. They'd be sitting around in a little apartment watching TV. You know, on a nice spring day, they'd be watching like reruns of Three's Company and stuff like that. They'd be laughing, you know, just having a great time. I didn't get it. So I knew I must be kind of out of sync and out of swing. And I need a little bit of help. Well, just luckily for me, the great Swami Prisna Dadarabi was coming through town. I think he was on his way out to Boulder, Colorado or somewhere. He was giving a little advice as he went by, and I went to see the guy, and in so many words I said to him, Swami, I'm in bad shape here. And I heard you got the true knowledge, which you can give to me, which will clear up all my doubts and difficulties and get me back on the track, back in the swing, fully adjusted to life in the 20th century. And the only trouble I heard about Swami is you charge about $800 for the true knowledge. That's all right. I mean, I never expected there to be a blue light special on enlightenment or anything like that, but I'm just a guitar player, your holy swaminess, and I was hoping we could make a deal where I would give you like maybe $400. And I was hoping you could give me like just maybe half of the true knowledge. Just enough to get me by for a month or 6 weeks at the most, and then I'll give you the rest of the cash. You give me the rest of the knowledge, I'll be enlightened. Your pockets will be a little heavy. We'll both be doing all right. What do you say? Well, the Swami, he looked at me from under his heavy-lidded eyes. His mysterious eyes. He smiled at me. That was nothing new, you know. The Swami was always kind of smiling. Like he knew something that you didn't know. Like those people that just levitate just a little bit, you know, and they got a little smile on their face. He smiled. He looked at me and he said,

Wednesdays, Wednesdays. What do you do with your Wednesday evening? You know, you're right there in the middle of the week. You might find yourself just cooking dinner, maybe having a friend or two over, playing video games, or maybe even just scrolling through your phone. But I have an alternative that I think is going to be just right. And that is my show and the name of it. What's up, y'all? This is Goldilocks coming at you. And on Wednesday nights, I bring you amazing hip-hop from both around the world and from artists that are right here in Humboldt County. I also bring you some R&B, some reggae, some big soul selections, and it is all just right. It is so nice, and it's the perfect way to spend your Wednesday evening. So you can still have those friends over, you can play some games, but throw my show on. I'm telling you, you will enjoy yourself to the fullest. And it is sponsored by Civita Health. 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

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I know it makes me feel better, especially when I'm playing music for all of you. 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

0: Bro, I cannot find my keys. 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
1: Did you look in the greenhouse?
0: Wait, what? We don't have a greenhouse?
1: Oh, yeah, man. I forgot. I've totally been meaning to build a greenhouse.
0: What time is the show? I feel like we're going to be late. I don't want to be late.
1: 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Let me check.
0: Forget it, man. I can't find him. 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
1: No way, man. I got us. Wait right here.
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1: What the? Come on, mi amigo! This is a Schwinn for the win! Pedal power! Next stop, the Bluegrass Festival!
0: Alright, but don't go too fast. This does not feel safe.
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0: Rufus, where are you, buddy?
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0: Golden Retriever, Red Collar, Lassie near Sequoia Park.
1: 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Within minutes, her neighbors started looking, checking backyards, pulling ring footage, keeping an eye out on their dog walks.
2: Hey, I think I saw your dog. Yeah, down at Community Garden on H Street.
1: 3 hours.
0: Oh my God, Rufus! I thought I lost you forever.
1: This has happened over 10,000 times in the last 12 years. Just neighbors helping neighbors.
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0: Hey, kids, have I ever told you about K-Hum Kids?
1: Yeah!
0: They are arguably our most important citizens.
2: Like me?
0: Yes, exactly like you, honey, and I want to shout them all out on the radio.
3: I want to be shout out.
0: And I totally will. All you have to do is email me their first name, the school they're on their way to, and the best time to be heard.
3: Well, if she's going to be shout out, I should also.
0: Of course, I will shout you out too, brother, I promise. If they have a favorite song, include that also.
2: Bro, what about me?
0: Well, I'll shout you out too, babe, but I'm not bro, I'm dad.
2: Okay, bro.
0: So let's show them all that we see them, we hear them, and we appreciate just how great they are. Let's make them all K-Hum Kids. All you have to do is email me, Toby, T-O-B-Y, at khum.com, and I'll take care of the rest, because K-Hum Kids are...
1: Awesome! Important!
4: Seen!
3: Aura!
0: Yeah, all of that, I think. K-Hum Kids is brought to you by the Club for Fitness and BMW of Humble Bay.

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0: Wednesdays, Wednesdays. What do you do with your Wednesday evening? 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And that is my show and the name of it. What's up, y'all? This is Goldilocks coming at you. And on Wednesday nights, I bring you amazing hip-hop from both around the world and from artists that are right here in Humboldt County. I also bring you some R&B, some reggae, some big soul selections, and it is all just right. It is so nice, and it's the perfect way to spend your Wednesday evening. So you can still have those friends over. You can play some games, but throw my show on. I'm telling you, you will enjoy yourself to the fullest. 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

0: people think of jazz musician, they pigeonhole us as like
1: just jazz musician.
0: How much of that do you think is like musicians' fault? Like, cats started playing for other musicians and trying to be this one thing, just trying to be Charlie Parker, or just trying to, you know what I mean?
2: Right. People are just so brainwashed and they don't know. I don't think people know what's good and what's not good anymore.
1: Anything popular, even if it's whack, is like what sets the pace for music nowadays. It's like, oh, this is hot. This is whack. 98% of the stuff I hear on the radio is whack. 90% of the musicians you hear playing is whack. You know, because there's no bar anymore. You know, it used to be like, well, bar was so high, and people have greater appreciation for music.
3: It's up to the big wigs, I guess. They're the ones that do the programming. Because people don't really think anymore, not much. If you have music like that, it makes people think. Wow, they would know what to do with the system. You know, people just follow the other person, so it's not really like a lot of leaders. More like a lot of followers.
0: The best thing you can do for people, I think, is just be honest, man.

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0: Bro, I cannot find my keys. Have you seen them?
1: Did you look in the greenhouse?
0: Wait, what? We don't have a greenhouse?
1: Oh, yeah, man. I forgot. I've totally been meaning to build a greenhouse.
0: What time is the show? I feel like we're going to be late. I don't want to be late.
1: No, I got you, bro. Let me check.
0: Forget it, man. I can't find him. We're just going to have to stay home.
1: No way, man. I got us. Wait right here.
2: 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Here's your Good Time Guide.
0: What the?
3: Come on, mi amigo! This is the Schwinn for the win! Pedal power! Next stop, the Bluegrass Festival!
0: Alright, but don't go too fast. This does not feel safe.
3: After the show, let's stop! 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
4: The Badawat Wiyot in the ancestral Mad River Valley lived on active floodplains with seismically active watersheds for many thousands of years. These ancestors were always engaged in natural hazard mitigation. The ancestral Wiyot may simply have thought of risk assessment and hazard planning as exercising common sense, while modern-day Wiyot operate within a much more complex regulatory environment. Today, the Blue Lake Rancheria builds on those ancient practices with the same goal, to reduce damage and the loss of life resulting from disasters. 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

0: Rufus! 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
1: You know that feeling when your dog slips out the gate? 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
0: Golden Retriever, Red Collar, Lassie near Sequoia Park.
1: Sarah posted to Humbled Paws Cause. Within minutes, her neighbors started looking, checking backyards, pulling ring footage, keeping an eye out on their dog walk.
2: Hey, I think I saw your dog. Yeah, down at Community Garden on H Street.
1: 3 hours.
0: Oh my God, Rufus! I thought I lost you forever.
1: This has happened over 10,000 times in the last 12 years. Just neighbors helping neighbors.
3: Thank you for bringing our kitty home.
1: Lost your pet? 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
1: The Humboldt Paws Cause is brought to you by Finn and Feather Pet Shop and Myrtle Ave Veterinary Hospital.

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1: The Badawat Wiyot in the ancestral Mad River Valley lived on active floodplains with seismically active watersheds for many thousands of years. These ancestors were always engaged in natural hazard mitigation. The ancestral Wiyot may simply have thought of risk assessment and hazard planning as exercising common sense, while modern-day Wiyot operate within a much more complex regulatory environment. Today, the Blue Lake Rancheria builds on those ancient practices with the same goal, to reduce damage and the loss of life resulting from disasters. When emergencies happen, preparation makes the difference. The Blue Lake Rancheria Office of Emergency Services offers many free, hands-on training opportunities for anyone in the community with no experience needed. These trainings are designed to give you and our communities the skills and confidence to step up when it matters the most. 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Our community is strongest when we're ready together. 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
1: Welcome to the Eco News Report. I'm your host this week, Tom Wheeler, Executive Director of the Environmental Protection Information Center. Joining me are two of my favorite people, Jen Kalt, Director of Humboldt Baykeeper. Hey, Jen.
2: Hey, Tom.
1: And Alicia Heyman of Friends of the Eel River. Hey, Alicia.
3: Hi, Tom.
1: And today we're going to talk about a subject that I am not terribly familiar with. I have to admit at the start of the show that people often ask me, is it safe to eat fish that we catch off of the coast here, these near shore waters? And the answer is generally yes, with a few exceptions. And we have an actual expert who will help us understand what those exceptions are. And our guest today is Ross Taylor, fisheries consultant and avid fisherman. Hey, Ross.
4: Hi, Tom. Hi, Alicia. Hi, Jen.
1: Welcome to the show, and thank you so much for joining us. Ross is Humboldt Baykeeper's primary consultant on a mercury study concerning fish caught off of shore here off of Humboldt County. And Ross has been instrumental to the project, researching which fish to eat, sampling protocols, and even catching a lot of these fish. So let's get started at the beginning. Let's go through some of the background. How did this, and this is a question for both Ross and Jen, how did you get into studying this area, and why are we studying this problem, mercury in fish? Jen.
2: Well, we started studying mercury in fish locally because in 2012, the state did a study of coastal fish throughout the state of California, and they found the highest mercury levels in leopard shark from Humboldt Bay. And because there's no known local source of mercury, a lot of us thought, whoa, what is going on there? And so we were fortunate to get a grant from the California Environmental Protection Agency, Cal EPA. They offer environmental justice grants to study these kinds of questions where people are being exposed to mercury in fish. So our first study looked at fish from Humboldt Bay, fish that were commonly caught from kayaks in the bay or the jetties. And we are just wrapping up our second study, which looks at fish caught just offshore.
4: And the first study that was completed in 2018 was focused on the bay, I think because it was Humboldt Baykeeper. And so we wanted to further the study of fish commonly caught by people in Humboldt Bay, and that's where the leopard sharks were caught in the original 2012 study that the state performed. And so we sampled a number of different fish that are commonly caught by fishermen or fisher people within Humboldt Bay, both from boats, jetties, the different docks within town, with the idea that we wanted to test the mercury levels in fish that people commonly catch and eat from the bay itself. And there's a pretty diverse group of people that fish from the bay and eat those fish for food.
1: Now we are on to our second study. So let's talk a little bit about that first study. What did we find in that first study? What are mercury levels like in commonly eaten fish from Humboldt Bay?
4: We sampled a couple more leopard shark, and it confirmed that leopard shark of a legal size, which is a 36-inch minimum length, are high in mercury, high enough that they're recommended that no one eats them. Typically, mercury studies look at different age groups of people as far as the thresholds of mercury level, with women of childbearing age and children having a lower threshold than adult men and women. We found California halibut in the bay were fairly low in mercury. A species of surf perch that people commonly catch were low in mercury. And then we looked at a few other fish species, such as bat rays, which I don't think they're that commonly eaten once we talked to people. And they were kind of a moderately high in mercury. And we also tested some of the clams that are harvested out of the bay by both recreational fishers as well as the Wiat tribe. And they were very low in mercury. And we also sampled or tested some of the commercially grown oysters within Humboldt Bay. And they were also very low in mercury.
1: All right. So generally good news coming out of Humboldt Bay for commonly eaten fish species. Let's talk about this second study. You looked at a variety of different species again. How many different types of fish did you catch, and how many total samples did you bring into this study?
4: Moving offshore to the ocean was really a response from that bay study, where a lot of people that run their boats out of Trinidad and Eureka wanted to know about the different rockfish species mainly caught off the coast. So in the second study, we sampled collected tissue samples from 9 different species, and we had a total of 70 tissue samples that were tested for mercury. We tested lingcod, we tested cabazon, vermilion rockfish, copper rockfish, quillback rockfish, canary rockfish, boccaccio, and we also tested Pacific halibut, and we tested some additional California halibut from the bay in the second study as well. And our main goal in the second study was to have at least 9 tissue samples per species, because that's the minimum sample size for updating state health advisories for consumption of fish.
1: Why study mercury in the first place? What is the problem with mercury?
2: Well, mercury is a neurotoxin, and it's especially harmful to children and developing fetuses. And so it's really important for pregnant and breastfeeding women to know that they're eating low mercury fish. The good news about mercury is that once you change what you're eating, your mercury levels will go down within about 3 months. So that's different than, say, dioxins and PCBs, which we did not test as part of this study. Those are more of a permanent body burden in your fat tissue. So mercury levels, you can actually change what you're going to be passing on to a developing fetus. And so this is really important for people who are planning to have children or just found out that they were pregnant. And then especially for people with young children who eat a lot of fish, we have a lot of local residents who eat a ton of fish, way more than the average American. And so some of those people are tribal members. Like, for example, wild Chinook salmon is so low in mercury that it's safe to eat 28 times a month. And a lot of people kind of raise their eyebrows or laugh, but tribal members often do eat salmon that often if it's possible, if they can get the salmon. That's a whole nother radio show.
3: One thing that I found really interesting about the guidelines that were developed as a result of these studies is that they kind of speak to the importance of knowing the source of your fish and even like catching your own. And in particular, what I'm thinking about is the specification of what size fish correlates with what kind of recommendation. Can you guys speak to that and why the size of the fish matters?
4: Sure. So methylmercury, which is the neurotoxin, it bioaccumulates in fish, well, in any animal species that ingests that mercury. So older, longer-lived fish are going to accumulate more mercury, and it's also where a fish is feeding on the food chain. So, for example, lingcod are a pretty top-level predator on our reef systems off our shore, and they're a fairly long-lived fish species, and they even consume a lot of the rockfish that themselves are high in mercury. So anytime a lingcod ingests, let's say, a China rockfish or a quillback rockfish that's high in mercury, it's taking that mercury load on itself. And we realized that from some previous studies that we read before we designed our study. And one thing that we really wanted to do with both lingcod and Pacific halibut was catch a wide range of sizes so we could look at relationships between fish length and levels of methylmercury. And we ran some fairly common statistical models, analyses to determine, is there a correlation between fish length and methylmercury? And our data shows yes for lingcod and Pacific halibut, fish length, i.e. size and thus age, is correlated positively to levels of methylmercury.
2: So basically, if you have a choice, let's say you're going to the Woodley Island Marina to buy some locally caught albacore, pick the smaller fish. That's generally the wise thing to do. Or if you're buying a whole fish anywhere, pick the smaller fish, because the smaller they are, the less mercury they will have. It's often thought that canned tuna is something that's very high in mercury, and that can be true for these really big old fish that are caught in Asian waters. But the locally caught albacore are much younger fish typically. And so you'll see you can actually buy low mercury canned tuna that's produced, that's locally caught albacore, and that's just presumably the smaller fish. They put in a separate can and call it low mercury, but they do a lot of testing of that as well.
1: We're starting to tease some of the results of this most recent study, so maybe we should just get directly into it. So, Jen, I will give the interpretation of the study results question to you, which is, do we have good news or bad news from this study?
2: We have both good news and bad news. It's mostly good news, which is great because fish is a really healthy source of protein. It's really good for your heart health and your brain. There's lots of omega-3s, and it's also very low in fat. So it's a really good protein as long as it's low in mercury. We actually have a one pager that shows you the recommendations based on the state guidelines as far as what levels of mercury we found, and that's posted on our website. But the short version is that Dungeness crab, California halibut, black rock fish, these are all fairly low in mercury, and those are safe for women of childbearing age and children to eat 2 to 3 times a week. So that's pretty frequently. The bad news, besides the sharks and a lot of the other rockfish, the bad news is that really big, well, I don't know if you'd call over 10 pounds a really big lingcod, Ross. Is that a really big or is that just a moderate? Anyway.
4: That's moderate.
2: Lingcod over 10 pounds or 28 inches long should be avoided completely by women of childbearing age and children. So people who are catching a lot of fish and eating a lot of fish, feeding it to their families or their friends, they tend to eat the whole fish and they tend to freeze the fish and can it and eat it all year. And we did actually interview a Shelter Cove fisherman who had mercury poisoning from eating, I think he was eating canned rockfish 4 or 5 times a week. And he started getting like tingling in his fingertips and having like fatigue. And his doctor tested his hair and his blood for mercury and told him to change what he was eating. And sure enough, he got rid of a lot of that mercury in his body. So that's the bad news really for a lot of people, because a lot of people love eating lingcod.
4: So our results show that small lingcod fish less than 28 inches in length and under 10 pounds can be consumed once per week by women and children, or up to 3 times per week for adult, that's women over 45 and adult men. When you get into lingcod between 10 to 20 pounds, our results show that women and children should avoid those fish, and adults can eat a meal per week. And then our studies showed that lingcod, which I would consider large, over 35 inches or greater than 20 pounds in weight, should be avoided. Those fish were all well above what the EPA and other health agencies say is the threshold for do not consume, which is 1.31 parts per million of mercury in the fish tissue. And getting back to some, you know, what I think is the really good news of this study is both the California halibut and the Pacific halibut were quite low in mercury, including some fairly large Pacific halibut, upwards of 50 pounds, were still within a range where women and children can consume one meal per week and other adults could eat it twice a week. And that's a really popular fishery off our coast for Pacific halibut. And then California halibut in the Bay are also very sought after species of fish in Humboldt Bay. And they are relatively low in mercury, especially when you compare them to the rockfish and the lingcod species.
3: Well, I was just going to play off of that. I would be remiss if I didn't mention Lake Pillsbury at all in this conversation, where actually the average mercury testing of fish, I think largemouth bass in the reservoir, is at 1.31 parts per million, which Ross just said is a level to be avoided.
5: It's time to take a quick break. We'll be back with more eco news in just a moment.
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1: and joining us is Ross Taylor, fisheries consultant and avid fisherman, and we're talking about mercury levels in fish caught off of Humboldt's coast.
3: Can we talk a little bit about where this mercury comes from, other sources, how some of it is natural, and like where's it coming from?
2: Well, basically, there is elemental mercury in rocks, and when coal is burned, however, it spews mercury into the atmosphere, and it's deposited all over the planet in rain and especially in fog, it turns out. Fog concentrates mercury even more than rain. And then it becomes biologically available or methylated as it's in the mud, either of a reservoir or Humboldt Bay. And so generally, the same is true about the bass in Ruth Lake. They're very high in mercury, and they're considered unsafe to eat. And that's generally true in reservoirs throughout California. I think Ross did a lot of studies, a lot of work on that in the High Sierra. Is that right?
4: I did some trout testing over in the Eastern Sierras, but I've also done work with largemouth bass, both in Lake Berryessa and Clear Lake. And it's a similar situation where those lakes are very high in mercury because they also mine mercury next to those lakes, and there's still open pit mines that basically when it rains, mercury and sediments leach into the lake, and then that mercury methylates when it's in the lake and becomes the toxic form that smaller insects and vertebrates pick up. They get eaten by smaller fish. Those fish get eaten by bigger fish. Those fish get eaten by the bass. So you'll see bass as a pretty high level of fish for methylmercury in many western states because of those reasons. And getting back to the fog drip and the atmospheric, a lot of it seems to be hitting our coast from Asian countries that burn coal to generate electricity. And we read some recent stuff on both China and India, the amount of electricity they've produced as their middle class population has increased, has generated tremendous amounts of mercury in the atmosphere that basically blows to the West Coast and drops out along our coast and ends up in our watersheds and our near ocean waters.
2: We should also say that the mercury mines that were developed in a lot of areas like the Russian River and Clear Lake and whatnot, that mercury was used in gold mining. And that is a source of mercury in the Klamath and Trinity, maybe Trinity, not totally sure, and the Russian River for sure. But it was not known to have been used in gold mining in either the Mad or the Eel River, which is thought to be the main source of sediment into Humboldt Bay. So we don't know of any local mercury source that would be something that we could actually control. But this deposition of atmospheric mercury is increasing apparently over the past couple decades. And so I'm not sure what we can really do about that, except for make people aware of what mercury levels are in the local fish so they can reduce their exposure. It is the main way people are exposed to mercury in the U.S. is through eating fish. So you're totally safe, Tom.
1: Yeah, as long as it's not in broccoli, I'm all right. This might be a question better fielded to an environmental chemist, but we can imagine a future where coal energy production doesn't exist. China, although they're currently continuing to build coal power plants, they are massively investing in renewable energy production, and they themselves have plans to drop coal from their portfolio in the future. Without coal-fired power plants and atmospheric deposition, will this mercury in Humboldt Bay, in our coastal waters, will it ever go away, or is this a problem that we will have in perpetuity?
2: You know, I don't know the answer to that question, but I do know that We may not learn for a long time because Japan has announced plans to build 40 some odd new coal-fired power plants to replace all the nuclear power plants they shut down after the big Fukushima disaster. But a lot of the sources of mercury and the way it is methylated in the environment is actually not totally known. There was a study I was surprised to find in the South Fork Eel River that found that mercury is being methylated in the water column, and it seems exacerbated by warmer temperatures and more algae in the river itself, because that algae has bacteria on it that is methylating the mercury. And so there are so many different rabbit holes to go down on the mercury issue. It seems to be affected by the amount of fresh water coming into a system as well. So melting glaciers in Alaska seem to be causing more methylation. So there's a lot we don't know, and a lot that I certainly don't know.
4: Yeah, I cannot give you a definitive answer to that question, but I can tell you that many of the rockfish species that are moderately high to very high in methylmercury can live upwards of 40 to 60 to 80 years. So there could be fish out there now that are 10, 20 years old that are still going to be catchable for decades to come. And they're going to bioaccumulate mercury all along the way. I don't think we're going to see any significant drops just from coal-fired electrical plants for a while.
1: So watch what you eat. That's probably the best way that we can deal with this problem is by consuming less, not by changing the environmental inputs of mercury into our ecosystems.
4: Exactly. And I think our study, too, is really focused on people that is information. Well, it's information for anybody that eats fish, but it's also information for people that catch their own fish or receive fish from somebody who fishes. Because, again, getting back to fish size is really important. If you go to a market and buy a piece of lingcod, you don't have any information on the size of that fish that you're going to consume. But if your neighbor's giving you fish or you're going out fishing and you're targeting a certain size of fish based on knowledge of our results, then you can eat more wisely with more knowledge of what you're consuming or providing to your family or your children.
1: So I know that all of the different fish species and their sizes might be confusing to get over the radio. I am not an auditory processor. I would be completely lost by this conversation and would have no idea what to eat. Thankfully, though, the guide, the friendly guide that has been produced by Humboldt Baitkeeper, is available on the show's website, which you can find the show notes on thelostcoastoutpost.com. So if you're hearing this, go to the Lost Coast Outpost and you can find the notes there. And it is also available on the Humboldt Baitkeeper website at humboldtbaitkeeper.org. So check those out. But if you're trying to perhaps have an easy rule of thumb for yourself, salmon looks like it's good to go. Other fish, your rockfish, be a little bit suspect. And lingcod, particularly bad the bigger they get. Is that a good general summation? And shellfish is cool, good to eat.
2: Yeah, shellfish is particularly low in mercury because they're filter feeders. Another good rule of thumb is just basically that Pacific halibut and California halibut are better choices than rockfish. There are some exceptions. Like I said, black rockfish is fairly low in mercury and the canary rockfish is safe to eat somewhat. But the other rockfish, yes, they're... And why is that, Ross? They're longer-lived fish and they're bottom feeders? Or why are rockfish so high in mercury?
4: Well, it's their longevity. So the species such as vermilions, coppers, and quillbacks tend to be a longer-lived rockfish and they feed more benthic or on the bottom. Because the 2012 report that the state did, they actually looked at rockfish sizes amongst the different species, and they showed that black rockfish, which we've mentioned several times, canary rockfish, and also blue rockfish are more midwater pelagic type feeders, and they're eating different organisms and they tend to not amass a load of methylmercury within their bodies. So again, black rockfish, blues, and canaries are probably the favored choice if you like to consume rockfish.
1: And so all this isn't to say that we shouldn't eat fish as well, because fish are healthy for us in other ways too, right? They have omega-3s, which are good for our brain and for our heart. It's just important that we choose the things that aren't going to slowly poison us. So, Ross, I understand that you also tested for something else. Selenium, is that right?
4: Yes, we tested for selenium. It's a trace element that's actually essential for brain function, but too much selenium can be toxic as well. But there's been a number of studies as early as the 1970s to the current where people have looked at the ability of selenium to protect against methylmercury toxicity. Basically, at a high level, the selenium basically bonds to the mercury or the methylmercury and renders it inert. And there's been a lot of papers looking at molar ratios, which is sort of a chemical mass or weight of selenium versus mercury. And some studies indicate if you have a molar mass or ratio of selenium that's higher than the mercury in a tissue sample, it would theoretically protect you from any toxic effects of mercury. So we obtained some extra funding from the Humboldt Area Saltwater Anglers, plus we used some of our budget to test 30 of our 70 samples for selenium as well and calculate the molar mass of selenium and methylmercury in those 30 fish. And then we looked at the molar ratios. And our results, I would say, were inconclusive. And a lot of the other peer-reviewed journals that we read seemed inconclusive, mainly because it's really difficult to develop guidelines that people can follow that are clear and concise to give them good information on what to consume or what not to consume. And probably the biggest stumbling block with the selenium to methylmercury ratio is you would need to know the selenium and the methylmercury of the fish you ate before you ate it, which is just not a feasible thing to do. So most of the peer-reviewed journals and scientists at this point have been very reluctant to base any health advisories on selenium to methylmercury ratios.
3: Yeah. So what you're saying is we need like at-home testing kits to test the fish before you eat them.
4: Well, the interesting thing too is that selenium levels don't vary as much to fish size and age. And so a lot of the recommendations were still to avoid those larger, older fish because selenium levels tend to remain static. Whereas in those larger, older fish, the methylmercury levels are going to rise and the ratio is going to drop to one or below one. And in fact, in the 8 lingcod we did test, 25% of them had a molar ratio that was less than one, indicating that there was not enough selenium in those fish to have any binding or protective effect against the mercury, if that is even true. And one of the papers too also discussed that given a very sensitive population, let's say a pregnant mother or

0: And I understand that you have a lot of thank yous to give out for getting this report out. So besides Ross, who is fantastic, and thank you, Ross, for joining us on the show, who else made this report possible?
1: Well, Jeff Stackhouse, who is the captain at Stackhouse Guide Service, and Lenya Quinn Davidson caught some of the fish. Ross and a bunch of his lovely assistants caught the rest of the fish. And we also had funding from the Sirius Fund at Trees Foundation. And as Ross said, the Humboldt Area Saltwater Anglers contributed to the Selenium study, which we thought was important because Jeff Stackhouse is also the livestock advisor for the UC Cooperative Extension. And he knew that local cattle have selenium deficiency. And so we thought that it would be important to test the fish for selenium. And so we needed additional funding for that. But ultimately, huge thanks to California Environmental Protection Agency that funded this project, as well as our first project, looking at mercury levels in Humboldt Bay fish. And they are a fantastic agency that they made it really easy and they were very flexible to the changes we had to make during this god-awful past year and a half we've had. So thanks to them for being really patient and flexible and helpful.
0: And one last time, thanks to Ross for joining the Eco News Report today. And thank you to you, our dear listeners, for joining us as well. This has been another issue of the Eco News Report. 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

0: This is Mark. 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
2: Hey kids, have I ever told you about KHUM Kids?
3: Yeah!
2: They are arguably our most important citizens.
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2: Yes, exactly like you, honey, and I want to shout them all out on the radio.
4: I want to be shout out.
2: And I totally will. All you have to do is email me their first name, the school they're on their way to, and the best time to be heard.
4: Well, if she's going to be shout out, I should also.
2: Of course, I'll shout you out too, brother, I promise. If they have a favorite song, include that also.
4: Bro, what about me?
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2: So let's show them all that we see them, we hear them, and we appreciate just how great they are. Let's make them all KHUM Kids. 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
4: aura.
2: Yeah, all of that, I think. 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

Fridays are the best. Right, end of the week, gateway to the weekend, and the longtime home of the South Side here on K-Hump. It's all about great blues and soul, classic favorites, new releases, and long-forgotten treasures you simply won't hear anywhere else. I'm Chaz Lewis. 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
2: 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And that is my show and the name of it. What's up, y'all? This is Goldilocks coming at you. 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I also bring you some R&B, some reggae, some big soul selections, and it is all just right. It is so nice, and it's the perfect way to spend your Wednesday evening. So you can still have those friends over. You can play some games, but throw my show on. I'm telling you, you will enjoy yourself to the fullest. And it is sponsored by Civita Health. 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
1: The Badawat Wiyot in the ancestral Mad River Valley lived on active floodplains with seismically active watersheds for many thousands of years. These ancestors were always engaged in natural hazard mitigation. The ancestral Wiyot may simply have thought of risk assessment and hazard planning as exercising common sense, while modern-day Wiyot operate within a much more complex regulatory environment. Today, the Blue Lake Rancheria builds on those ancient practices with the same goal, to reduce damage and the loss of life resulting from disasters. 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
2: Bro, I cannot find my keys. 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
2: 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I don't want to be late.
3: 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Let me check.
2: 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I can't find him. 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
3: No way, man. I got us. Wait right here.
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3: What the? 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
1: Well, here's my final serenade. Here's a gun and here's a blade. Here's a picture that I saved for too long. Here's my credit card and keys, and the reason I won't find peace. Here's a song I should not complete.

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1: Hello, Humboldt. 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
2: Sarah posted to Humbled Paws Cause. Within minutes, her neighbors started looking, checking backyards, pulling ring footage, keeping an eye out on their dog walks.
3: Hey, I think I saw your dog. Yeah, down at Community Garden on H Street.
2: 3 hours.
1: Oh my God, Rufus! I thought I lost you forever.
2: 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Just neighbors helping neighbors.
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dedicate this song to little Junior Parker. 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

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Oh, he's dead on a Jones, man. How about Dave? OD'd on alcohol. Oh, what's Rock doing? 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How about James? He's gone straight.

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1: The Badawat Wiyot in the ancestral Mad River Valley lived on active floodplains with seismically active watersheds for many thousands of years. These ancestors were always engaged in natural hazard mitigation. The ancestral Wiyot may simply have thought of risk assessment and hazard planning as exercising common sense, while modern-day Wiyot operate within a much more complex regulatory environment. Today, the Blue Lake Rancheria builds on those ancient practices with the same goal, to reduce damage and the loss of life resulting from disasters. 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
1: The Badawat Wiyot in the ancestral Mad River Valley lived on active floodplains with seismically active watersheds for many thousands of years. These ancestors were always engaged in natural hazard mitigation. The ancestral Wiyot may simply have thought of risk assessment and hazard planning as exercising common sense, while modern-day Wiyot operate within a much more complex regulatory environment. 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

in the sunshine. 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
3: Bro, I cannot find my keys. 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

0: 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Let me check.
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0: No way, man. 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Wait right here.
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0: What the? 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This is Schwinn for the win! Pedal power! Next stop, the Bluegrass Festival!
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You suddenly find you got nothing to fear. 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
1: The Badawat Wiyot in the ancestral Mad River Valley lived on active floodplains with seismically active watersheds for many thousands of years. These ancestors were always engaged in natural hazard mitigation. The ancestral Wiyot may simply have thought of risk assessment and hazard planning as exercising common sense, while modern-day Wiyot operate within a much more complex regulatory environment. Today, the Blue Lake Rancheria builds on those ancient practices with the same goal, to reduce damage and the loss of life resulting from disasters. 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